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Something very strange and mystic happened to me. 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

my love is strong. I want you to know I wouldn't go until I told you, honey, why I love you so.

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2: Please stand by for a Joe Stafford profile on Big Band Jump. It's music of and associated with the big bands. I'm Don Kennedy. This hour, we check into the career of Joe Stafford, whose association with the Pied Pipers and Tommy Dorsey put her in the early spotlight. Joe Stafford left us with a legacy of song. Through her comments from a 2003 interview, we're able to bring back key moments in her musical life. A Joe Stafford profile on this Big Band Jump. You've heard of the Boswell sisters and the Andrews sisters, but there was also a Stafford sisters singing trio. After showing early musical ability, Joe Stafford joined her sisters.
3: I had two older sisters, were quite a bit older, 11 and 14 years older than I. And they were in local radio in Long Beach, California, and then came up, finally were up in Hollywood doing radio in and around Los Angeles. And I was still in school. And when I graduated from high school in Long Beach, it just was a very natural thing for me to join them. And so we were together for about 2 or 3 years, singing in radio. We did a lot of radio around Los Angeles and environs, and a lot of background singing in motion pictures.
2: It was said that Joe Stafford was a quick study and picked up the musical concept of Yes Indeed right away from composer and arranger Cy Oliver. According to those who were there, the Yes Indeed we've heard over these many years was recorded in the very first take.
4: Yes, indeed.

0: Before the solo Just Afford was heard, she was part of the Pied Piper's singing group, originally consisting of 7 men and a woman.
1: And we got together when all of us were on a what we called a cattle call, on a musical called Alexander's Ragtime Band. And there, I guess every singer in Southern California was on it. There was a huge singing chorus. And the 4 Esquires were one of the groups, 4 boys, and the 3 Rhythm Kings, were a trio. And we just started fooling around on the set, waiting between takes, and started singing together and wound up as a group of 8 called the Pied Pipers.
0: Later, the Pied Pipers were reduced to 3 men and Joe Stafford. The sound so unforgettable behind such vocals as I'll Never Smile Again with the Tommy Dorsey Orchestra. The phrase Frank Sinatra and the Pied Pipers became nearly inseparable and automatic when the song was introduced.

One of the most impressive of the Joe Stafford recordings with Tommy Dorsey was a ballad originally made popular by the Glenn Gray Orchestra with their singer Kenny Sargent. For You was one of the first arranging contributions of Cy Oliver, shortly after Tommy Dorsey lured him away from Jimmy Lunsford. The Oliver version was gently swinging with the baritone sax of Heine Boe, who also had just joined the Tommy Dorsey organization. For You was issued on a 12-inch Victor 78 in 1941.

0: One of the owners of an upstart record company in the early 1940s showed some interest in the Joe Stafford Pied Pipers combination.
1: Johnny Mercer was a big fan of the Tommy Dorsey Band, and whenever he was in New York and we were playing there or out here at the Palladium, he'd always come to see the band. And on one of those visits, he told me and the Pipers that he was forming this record company, and if and when we ever left Tommy, he'd like to talk to us about coming with the record company as a quartet, and he'd like to have me do some solo work too.
0: It was shortly after leaving Tommy Dorsey that the Pied Pipers got back in touch with Johnny Mercer.
1: Several months after we left Tommy, we did come back out here to California and got in touch with John, and he was as good as his word and signed us to Capitol Records, which was a very new company then.
0: Some of the earlier Capitol recordings were solo recordings, but some combined the voice of Joe Stafford with the Pied Pipers group and an orchestra leader named Paul Weston, who would become an important part of the Joe Stafford story. I Didn't Know About You was a 1944 release with Joe Stafford and the Pied Pipers.

0: A sidelight story about Joe Stafford's boss, Capitol Records' Johnny Mercer, was that he would sometimes get angry with a musical artist and then regret his actions and send roses as an apology the next day. Joe Stafford tells us she was able to avoid Mercer's temper.
1: Yes, it was the only time John was very kind with me. I never was on the bad end of one of those tirades. But one night he finally, it looked like it was going to come to an end, and he was going to let me be one of his victims. And but before he got really good and started, I just told him, said, John, I do not want to receive a dozen red roses tomorrow morning.
0: A sidelight story about Joe Stafford's boss, Capitol Records' Johnny Mercer. Again, with the Pied Pipers on Capitol, a song later also successfully recorded by Tommy Dorsey with another vocal group, Sunny Side of the Street.

0: the questions every interviewer asks every performer has to do with favorite records. Joe Stafford likes the songs of the early 40s.
1: I love the songs and the G.I. Joe album, most of them World War II ballads. The music was so great then. Again, I just, I would hesitate. There's no way I can pick my favorite song.
0: From that G.I. Joe album comes two of the most appealing songs of the World War II time, dealing first with love and then wartime separation. Johnny Burke and Jimmy Van Heusen wrote It Could Happen to You. Frank Lesser and Julie Stein composed a song of loneliness titled I Don't Want to Walk Without You. We hear them both.

That was the Song of Love from the Second World War period. Here is the Joe Stafford interpretation of that song of loneliness. I don't want to walk without you.

0: Paul Weston had been an arranger for Tommy Dorsey when Joe Stafford worked for Tommy Dorsey. Paul Weston became a studio band leader for Capitol Records when Joe Stafford worked for Capitol Records, accompanying her on most of her solo recordings. Joe Stafford told us it was years before this close musical association blossomed into a close personal association.
1: We were friends for quite a few years before we ever got serious about each other. We mostly because we were on opposite coasts most of the time. And really, you know, we'd see each other two or three times a year if I'd come out here to record or he'd come east and we'd record. But we were on opposite coasts for so long and that we didn't really finally get to know each other in a romantic sense until the late 40s when I brought the my radio show, which was at that time coming from New York, and I brought it out here to California. And or the sponsors let me bring it out, and then Paul was the conductor. Well, then we started really seeing each other seriously. So we were good friends for a long period of time before we were romantically involved.
0: When Paul Weston was doing a radio program, making his own orchestral recordings and accompanying various vocal artists, he sometimes farmed out the arranging chores to others. But this Joe Stafford recording of Cole Porter's Anything Goes is Weston all the way. Thank you.

0: the collaboration of singer Joe Stafford and piano player Weston yielded what has now become almost a cult following, but not with straight performances, with strange performances sung off-key and out of rhythm. If you've not heard Jonathan and Darlene Edwards, the name of Weston and Joe Stafford in these burlesque recordings, you'll have to be prepared beforehand. We asked her how it came about.
1: Well, it was Paul had done for years at friends' houses or a little get-together or something. He had this silly version of Stardust that he used to do just for laughs. And there was a Columbia Record convention down in Key West. And Paul went as head of A&R out here. He went to this convention they had. And one night after the meetings were over, they all went into a little bar down there, and there was a piano player there playing, and was pretty much a copy of Jonathan Edwards. So after the fellow finished for the night and packed up his gear and left, Paul went up to the piano and played this goofier version of Stardust that he'd been doing for years out here for fun. And a couple of the guys, Irving Townsend and George Avakian, said, a couple of fellas from Columbia, said, you know, you got to make an album. And Paul said, you got to be kidding. And they said, no, we think that's pretty darn funny and pretty wonderful, and we want you to make an album. So on the way back home on the plane, he was thinking it through, and he got kind of cold feet and thought, well, I've got to have a partner on this. I can't do the whole thing. And so that's when Darlene came into being.
0: Please suspend your critical ear for this example of Jonathan and Darlene at their very best, or perhaps at their very worst.

0: asked Joe Stafford if it was difficult to miss those notes and slide from one note to another and change tempo in the middle of a line.
1: What you have to do is listen real carefully and then do it wrong.
0: Joe Stafford, however, does it absolutely right in this jazz album called Joe and Jazz, with some of the great jazz performers of the world. Working with her, Johnny Mandel was the one who arranged this album. Midnight Sun, the lyrics of Johnny Mercer, her old boss at Capitol Records, are intoned by Joe Stafford.

The saxophone artistry of Ben Webster and the muted trumpet of Don Fagerquist. A couple of the jazz stars accompanying Joe Stafford and Midnight Sun. There's pure sentimentality in this one. It comes from the early 1930s. The folks who live on the hills.

There's a bit of whimsy and perhaps a touch of romance in this somewhat upbeat version of Joe Stafford singing, "Just Squeeze Me, But Please Don't Tease Me."

That was Johnny Hodges, alto sax, behind the voice of Joe Stafford. Johnny Hodges, who spent most of his musical career with Duke Ellington's orchestra. Speaking of Duke Ellington, there's a big band of sound to this one. It's Duke Ellington. I got it bad, and that ain't good. With the voice of Joe Stafford, our star for this hour.

Let's combine the writing skills of Cole Porter, the arranging and conducting skills of Paul Weston, and the voice of Joe Stafford. Anything goes.

0: And finally, we asked Jo Stafford what she thinks of the current condition of music in America.
1: I don't think the music is as good now as it was, you know, in the 50s, late 50s and 60s. I don't know where it's going. I haven't the faintest notion. Most of the time I read reviews of acts in the paper, and I can't tell if they're talking about music or tumbling bears.
2: The comments on the songs of Jo Stafford on this Big Band Jump. Jo Stafford died in 2008, but she left us with a treasury of song, both as a member of the Pied Pipers and as a solo star. Song reflecting the musical history of America from the 30s through the end of the 60s. She also left us with the difficult-to-imitate sound of Darlene Edwards. Jo Stafford was a star for the ages. We hope you'll be back with us again next week on Big Band Jump. I'm Don Kennedy.

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1: Weather is frightening, the thunder and lightning seem to be having their way. But as far as I'm concerned, it's a lovely day. The turn in the weather.

0: said that she said that the law was going to stop it. Oh, I heard.
1: I understand.
0: Yes, I heard.
1: Yeah.
0: Though it wasn't told to me, I only heard.
1: Boy, you ain't heard nothing. I overheard the same conversation last night, and it wasn't told to me. I only heard.
2: What'd you hear, boy?
1: Well, you don't have to tell nobody, see, because I overheard this, and it wasn't told to me. I only heard.
2: Well, tell us what you heard.
1: Now, he said that she didn't know where to buy it. And if it ever got out again, boy, they'd

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The soundtrack of your life. 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

0: This is what matters. This is beyond X's and O's. This is the difference mutual respect makes. This is what character looks like. This is what defines us in California. This is sportsmanship. School sports. It's not the outcome that matters most, but the way the games are played.
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1: Some spare ribs?
0: Oh, yes, yes.
1: I know the place. They got them rotisserie ribs.
0: Well, tell me about it. Tell me about it. 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

0: chestnut tree. 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
1: Here's the famous boogie-woogie jam.
0: Yeah, you ought to go there if you is pleasure, man.
1: Between 18th and 19th on Chestnut Street.
0: That's it. Come along some night if you is feeling right.
1: I'll wear a cloud or a hat.
0: Mm-mm.

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A broadcast service of the Sequoia Union High School District. 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A California distinct.

0: What do you know?
1: I just got back from a vaudeville show.
0: Do you sing and dance?
1: Yes, and I'll take a chance.
0: Well, okay.
1: Well, let us go. Well, all right.
2: All right.
1: Dig, dig, dig. Well, all right.
2: All right.
1: Chop, chop, chop. Well, all right.
2: All right.
1: Hoi, hoi, hoi. Well, all right. For tonight is a night to be bright. The music's talking to you. You know tonight's the night. Yes, we're going.

0: 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Well, all right.
1: All right.
0: Dig, dig, dig. Well, all right.
1: All right.
0: Chop, chop, chop. Well, all right.
1: All right.
0: Hoi, hoi, hoi. Well, all right. For tonight is the night to be bright. The music's talking to you. You know

0: we're going away, we're going away. I don't know where we're going, but we're going away. Come on, Jack, let's get ready to pack. We're going to hop a trolley car down to Dixieland. The music's talking to you, you know tonight's the night. Well, all right.
1: All right.
0: Dig, dig, dig, well, all right.
1: All right.
0: Chop, chop, chop, well, all right.
1: Well, all right.
0: Hoy, hoy, hoy.

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People like Frank Sinatra, Billie Holiday, Nat King Cole. 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

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And I forget to do those little ordinary things

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What a perfect combination. 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

Don't forget that she's exclusive. Who's dignified? Who's glorified? Miss Annabelle Lee. What makes a fool? She has it all. Just look and you'll see. 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

Come and meet those dancing feet. On the avenue, I'm taking you to 42nd Street. Hear the beat of dancing feet. Now it's the song I love, the melody of 42nd Street. The dull nifties from the 50s, innocent and sweet. Sexy ladies from the 80s who are indiscreet. They're side by side, they're glorified. Where the underworld can meet the elite. Naughty, fraudy, gaudy, sporty, 42nd Street.

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You kiss while you're dancing. 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

It's autumn in New York that brings the promise of new love.

The only station that plays the coolest hits by the coolest artists. People like Frank Sinatra, Billie Holiday, Nat King Cole. Cool hits by cool artists for cool people.

what a night for sweethearts, stars in the sky above. This is our chance for sweet romance. 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

0: This is Hollywood. Matthias Bombell with you. Warner Brothers offers Practical Magic 2, which follows up on the 1998 release of Witch Sisters and Their Witch Aunts, bringing back the same cast. Sandra Bullock as Sally Owens, Nicole Kidman as Gillian Owens, Aunt Franny, played by Stockard Channing, and Aunt Jet, played by Diane Wiest. Two new additions to the coven are daughters Kylie, played by Scarlett Nazareth, and Antonia, played by the charming Harriet Scott. These generations of witches have been cursed to be loveless. Any male that falls in love with them meets a sudden doom. The ladies must face dark secrets in order to break the spell, especially when young Kylie finds a book of spells that leads her to England and danger with Gillian and Sally in pursuit. Diane Wiest is such a magnificent screen presence, and Stockard Channing's great face is captivating to watch in every scene. I found the movie ran a little long, but that didn't disturb the audience of mostly women at the press preview I attended, which gave Practical Magic 2 hearty applause. I found it enjoyable, elevated by the wondrous Diane Wiest. Follow me on Facebook at Matthias Bombell's Hollywood or mabhollywood.com. This is your pal, Matthias Bombell, bidding you a fond farewell.
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1: You're in the swing era.

welcome to the swing era. This is your host, Bud Pearson. We're glad you joined us. What was the swing era? The era of big bands from the mid-1930s to the late 40s became known as the swing era, a time when jazz and pop music came together. And with it came the bands, musicians, and singers with their priceless recorded legacy. Today, another master musician of the swing era, clarinet ace Buster Bailey, performing with all the swing era greats: Fletcher Henderson, Roy Eldridge, Teddy Wilson, Benny Carter, John Kirby, Red Allen, Chew Berry, and more, with recordings from 1925 to 1940. So let's begin with Fletcher Henderson. It's 1934.

You heard it on the Swing Era, the clarinet of Buster Bailey. Last up, the December 1926 Clarinet Marmalade, featuring Buster with Fletcher Henderson's orchestra. We heard Buster's clarinet, Tommy Ladner's trumpet, Charlie Green's trombone, and the tenor sax of Coleman Hawkins. In between, from Buster's first recording session as a leader in May 1925, we heard Squeeze Me, Buster accompanied by Clarence Todd's piano and the drums of Buddy Christian. And starting the swing era today, Buster Bailey's clarinet swinging the September 1934 Fletcher Henderson Band with the Limehouse Blues, arranged by Benny Carter, with solos by Buster, Mouse Randolph's trumpet, Keg Johnson's trombone, and Ben Webster's tenor. It's Buster Bailey's clarinet swinging on the swing era.

Buster Bailey on the Swing Era. Last heard Buster Bailey's Rhythm Busters with the September 1937 Dizzy Debutante, a septet with Frankie Newton's trumpet, Pete Brown's alto, and Buster's clarinet, with nice John Kirby string bass and O'Neill Spencer drums. And before that, Buster Bailey and his Seven Chocolate Dandies with Call of the Delta from December 1934. Along with Buster's clarinet, we heard J.C. Higginbotham's trombone, Red Allen's trumpet, Benny Carter's alto, and the piano of Charlie Beal. Wow, some kind of dandies. At the top, Buster back with Smack, Fletcher Henderson, on the September 1934 swing-era gem, Wild Party, composed and arranged by Will Hudson, with the usual soloing, Buster, Keg, Red, Ben, and Hilton Jefferson's alto. Swinging on the Swing Era with Buster Bailey's clarinet.

On the swing era, Buster Bailey. Just up, the Rhythm Busters back with the September 1937 Afternoon in Africa. Heard here, Buster, Pete's alto, Frankie's trumpet, and the piano of Don Fry. And starting the set from January 1935, the Bob Howard Orchestra, a sextet with Bob singing the current pop tune, Throwing Stones at the Sun. Heard were Teddy Wilson's piano, Buster, Benny Carter's trumpet, and Cozy Cole's drums. And you heard it on the swing era. To take us to the halfway mark, Fletcher Henderson's piano kicking off his March 1936 composition and arrangement of Stealin' Apples with Roy Eldridge, Chew Berry, and Buster Bailey taking it out.

There's no question about it, you are listening to The Swing Era. I'm your host, Bud Pearson, and I would welcome any comments or suggestions. Just email us. Our address is swingera@earthlink.net. That's swingera@earthlink.net. Back to The Swing Era now with Buster Bailey and his clarinet in 1938.

Clarinet master Buster Bailey on the Swing Era. Last heard the first recording by the John Kirby Sextet. The record label read John Kirby and his Onyx Club Boys, and we heard Rehearsin' for a Nervous Breakdown, recorded October 1938. The trumpet was Charlie Shavers, Buster, Billy Kyle's piano, Russell Prokop's alto, along with Kirby's string bass and Spencer's drums. Before that, good old Putney Dandridge sang the October 1935, Isn't This a Lovely Day? This time, Buster on alto sax, with Red Allen's trumpet, Teddy Wilson's piano, and John Kirby's string bass. Isn't it lovely? And kicking off the second half of the swing era, Buster's Rhythm Busters back with the February 1938 Planter's Punch. The trumpet at this session was Charlie Shavers with Buster, Kyle, and Brown. Again, nice rhythm by John Kirby and O'Neill Spencer. And you heard it on the swing era. Buster Bailey.

You heard it on the swing era, Buster Bailey with Teddy Wilson's All-Stars on the May 1936 Warmin' Up. Soloing were Roy's

trumpet, Buster's clarinet, Chew's tenor, and Teddy's piano. And more nice rhythm by Israel Crosby's string bass and the drums of Big Sid Catlett. In the middle, Billie Holiday and her 1937 orchestra. Billie sang, "They Can't Take That Away From Me," recorded April 1937. The clarinet with Billie, of course, Buster Bailey. Teddy Wilson's piano and the trumpet of Eddie Tompkins. Billie and her orchestra. And at the top, Buster with the Mills Blue Rhythm Band, with which he recorded many tunes. Here from July 1935, we heard Tallahassee, with Buster, Joe Garland's tenor, Gene McKell's alto, Edgar Hayes' piano, and Red Allen's trumpet. It's Buster Bailey on the Swing Era. Last set on the Swing Era, it's 1937.

On the last set of the swing era, Just Up, Buster Bailey's June 1940 sextet with the Eccentric Rag, with Kyle, Kirby, and Carter, and Zooty Singleton's drums. And starting the last set, Lionel Hampton's All-Stars in April 1937, with Buster and Johnny Hodges leading us into Hamp's drums on I Know That You Know. And there you have it, master musician Buster Bailey, swinging on the swing era. To take us out, Buster's 7 Chocolate Dandies.

Well, that's it. Time to close the lid on the old phonograph and put these vintage recordings back on the shelf. Till next time, and we'll have more. This is your host, Bud Pearson, hoping you've enjoyed the clarinet of Buster Bailey today. Join us here again when we'll present more artists who created the styles and the sounds of the swing era. We'll see you then. And remember, it don't mean a thing if it ain't got that swing.

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1: Swing thing. I'm Fred Hall, the Dig the Collector's Files. Here's that swing thing. Her favorites and some you didn't expect to hear. Our guests from time to time include the great leaders, singers, soloists, arrangers, and composers from the swing era. Music from the 30s, the 40s, the 50s, the 60s, and right up to today. Here we go with that thing called swing. Swing thing. We're visiting some swinging places, including a few more or less unlikely ones, like this madhouse. That's Harry James blowing away with the Benny Goodman.

Madhouse. Harry James with the Benny Goodman Band as we're visiting some very interesting swinging places. On a show we called, and still call, Swing Thing. Sometimes the swinging is very gentle indeed. The place happens to be a sleepy lagoon this time around, and the trombonist and the leader of the band is Tommy Dorsey.

That tune, of course, is a steal from a late classic, and Harry James had a very big record of it, as did Tommy Dorsey. This next one was out of the very fertile mind of Raymond Scott. But let's stay with Dorsey, moving now to the Clambake 7, and our special place this time is Turkey. Twilight in Turkey.

the Dorsey Clam Bake 7. A special place in swing time. Twilight and Turkey on Swing Thing. Raymond Scott wrote a lot of nutty title tunes, some of which, though, were very pretty indeed, and have endured, like this next one, in an 18th century drawing room, and that's where we find ourselves right now.

That, of course, was Glenn Miller, one of the early recordings, early arrangements. I love that little double time they do for a few bars midway in My Isle of Golden Dreams on Swing Thing. Here's a rather strange place to visit. We are in good company. Bobby Sherwood, who plays about every instrument you ever heard of, from piano to guitar to trumpet, and sings a mean song when he's of a mind to do so. Here he is in his own Sherwood's Forest.

A record originally titled Duel in the Sun. The record withdrawn when the producers of the movie of the same name objected, David Selznick. And a new label pasted over the old one. And the new label said, Sherwood's Forests. A swing in place on Swing Thing. What do you say we visit the House of Blue Lights?

0: Well, what you say, baby? You look ready as Mr. Freddy this black. How about you and me going spinning at the track?
1: What's that, homie? 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
0: Well, what's your pleasure, treasure? You call the plays, I'll dig the ways.
1: Hey, Daddy-o, I'm not so crude as to drop my mood on a square from way back. I'm in there and have to dig life with Father, and I mean Father's lack.
0: Well, baby, your play gives my wig a solid flip. You snap the whip, I'll make the trip.

Freddie Slack and Ella Mae Morse and a scratchy old Capitol record there. A swinging place, the House of Blue Lights on Swing Thing. We'll come back in a moment to Freddie Slack. But first, let's visit the Woody Herman Band, one of the great herds, and a marvelous singer by the name of Marianne McCall. 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

about that. Woody Herman record with Marianne McCall. Let's get back on that boogie-woogie kick once more. Back to Freddie Slack. This time our swinging place is a Cuban sugar mill.

0: Freddie Slack, Cuban Sugar Mill. Fingers flying is the way they used to introduce Freddie Slack on a radio. And on a radio, we talk about it on Swing Think.
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0: With the Charlie Barnett Band, we're on one of those earliest of the freeways, New Jersey. We're on the Pompton Turnpike.

That is Chelsea Bridge. The Duke Ellington Band. Billy Strayhorn wrote it, played piano on it. He said he was inspired by a Whistler painting. Ben Webster's tenor and Juan Tizol's trombone on Swing Thing. Let's visit a little Spanish town with some salt peanuts, salt peanuts. Bobby Hackett's big band.

I said Bobby Hackett's big band. I should have said Bobby Hackett's big little band. Recorded in New York City some years ago and featuring the baritone sax playing of Ernie Caceres and Little. Kidding in the beginning and the end? Just to lighten things around here on Swing Thing. Here's a great standard from the catalog of American very popular songs, and I know of no better recording than the Benny Goodman Sextet one of On the Alamo.

Murder at Peyton Hall, Charlie Barnett. Let's go back to Benny Goodman for a little bit of this one. Goodman Band is in Russia on tour, so they're paying tribute to the Soviets in the audience with the superb arrangement of Meadowlands.

KCEA Atherton Redwood City, a broadcast service of the Sequoia Union High School District, home of Tide Academy, the peninsula's leading school for technology, innovation, design, and engineering.

0: Hi, welcome to Jazz Rhythm, an exploration of the lore, culture, and personalities of early jazz. I'm Dave Rathauer. This program features a visit with the outstanding soprano saxophonist Stan McDonald, a follower of the great Sidney Bechet, playing the music of Bechet, and includes rare unissued private tapes from his personal library, like this unissued performance of the Latin-flavored Bechet original, Elastic, the title of which may be an abbreviation of Elastic. McDonald has a remarkable ability to emulate Bechet and has a deep feeling for his music.
1: I simply play the way I feel, and I learned to feel from Sidney. I learned to feel the music and the possibilities of what one can do with it. I can't pick up the horn without hearing, feeling Sidney in my bones, you know?

0: Stan McDonald with his Blue Horizon Jazz Band. The tune Elastic, and we'll be hearing more from McDonald and band, live recordings from both CD and his own personal music library, and rare, never-previously-broadcast tapes of Stan with the new Black Eagle Jazz Band, of which he was a key member during the 1970s. This is Jazz Rhythm, Jumping Swing, Classic Blues, and Hot Jazz, Old and New. As you can hear, McDonald has a strong feeling for the music of Sidney Bechet, and he's unparalleled among today's reed players for recreating that great master's very personal, unique repertory and sound on soprano sax and clarinet. This is the second program, Visiting with Stan McDonald. I'm talking to Stan at his farmhouse in Sherburn, Massachusetts. Welcome, Stan.
1: Thank you, Dave. It's a pleasure.
0: Just recapping briefly for the listeners, Stan's been playing primarily soprano saxophone for some 50 years now on the Massachusetts, Boston area traditional jazz scene, and has produced a significant body of work, which we've spent about 6 months going through 50 years of tapes to find the best material that we could. This hour, we're going to focus on Stan's efforts at, I wouldn't say imitating or copying.
1: How about emulating?
0: Emulating the music of Sidney Bechet, which you've been inspired by.
1: Bechet's a musician above any jazz musician who ever lived who impressed me the most and continues to. I came within an ace of meeting him in Paris, but he was ill, and I had brought with me a note from Tommy Benford, a drummer, good friend of mine years ago. Tommy's gone now too, but he said, Stan's a good friend of mine, treat him right. And I was never able to deliver that note. I still have it.
0: Bechet was a towering figure in jazz. He really invented the soprano saxophone as a jazz instrument. He was a daring and brilliant improviser, consistently inventive musician, always breaking new ground even late into his life.
1: That's true. He played with some modern guys too, like Kenny Clarke on drums, and of course he wrote dozens and dozens of wonderful compositions.
0: Speaking of those compositions, we're going to start with a couple that Bechet composed late in his life. Perhaps you could introduce these first two titles.
1: Patte de Mouche. Patte de Mouche means fly's feet, but it also has a metaphorical meaning or an idiomatic meaning in French that means something like a scrawl, and it refers to the fly's ability to cling to surfaces by surface tension. So it has a range of subtle meanings.
0: And how does that term relate to the music of Patte de Mouche?
1: Well, there's some syncopations in there that almost remind you of a fly flitting from one surface to another and then somebody maybe trying to smack it. That's the feeling I get from it. I don't think I can do much better than that.
0: This is from one of your compact disc releases.
1: Right. It's on Blue Horizon 004, yes.
0: Also in this set, we have Marchand de Poisson.
1: The translation is the fish vendor, or actually we'd call it a fishmonger, I guess. I try to play in the spirit. That's not difficult to do. If you love Bechet, you can play in the spirit, but the spirit is there, and I guess that's what counts.

0: We've just heard a couple of tunes from Stanley's compact discs that reflect his admiration of the great soprano sax master, Sidney Bechet. Bechet was tremendously influential on a surprising range of performers. Barney Bigard, who was originally a Creole from New Orleans, played a significant role in the Duke Ellington Orchestra. Likewise, Johnny Hodges in the late 1920s in Harlem encountered Bechet, and he was apparently influenced greatly by him. And then there was a whole later generation, Bob Wilber, Richard Hadlock, and the Frenchman Claude Luther, who actually apprenticed to Bechet. And you, Stanley, are part of that generation of players who were influenced by Bechet in the later years.
1: That's correct. You might mention Kenny DeVern also. But later he dropped soprano entirely and played only the clarinet.
0: We heard patamouche, which translates idiomatically to scrawl, or can you interpret that for me again, Stanley?
1: Yeah, scrawl, like a handwritten squall or kind of sloppy handwriting.
0: And we heard le marchand de poisson, which would be the fish seller or fishmonger.
1: Fishmonger, yep.
0: This is Jazz Rhythm. I'm Dave Radlauer. You're hearing the second program in a series visiting Stan McDonald. As you can hear, an outstanding traditional jazz reed player on both clarinet and soprano sax. Still ahead this hour, rare unissued performances with the new Black Eagle Jazz Band, of which Stan was a founding member and key player in the 1970s. Thanks for joining us. Not everybody can play this instrument. I mean, this instrument is devilishly hard to play, as I understand it.
1: Well, a lot of people don't play it in tune. In fact, I err on that side sometimes myself. I have to be very careful with my intonation. Technically, it's no more difficult to play than any other saxophone, I don't think. Clarinet's much more challenging to me.
0: You made a choice at some point to focus more on soprano than clarinet.
1: Well, actually, I started out playing piano when I was 7. By the time I got to be 14, I felt I could be able to improvise. I was never taught harmony on the piano. So I thought if I played one note at a time, I'd be more successful. But the opposite was true, because you have to choose which of the notes in the chord if you're just playing one at a time. But anyway, when I was 14, I switched to alto sax, and then some years later to soprano, and finally clarinet. Most reed players start with clarinet and go to saxophone after that.
0: But something about the soprano spoke to you.
1: Well, the tone, you know. I think I get a pretty good meaty tone, like Sidney.
0: Mm-hmm.
1: That's as important as execution, I think.
0: Well, the soprano saxophone is capable of a considerable range of tones and flavors.
1: Oh, yes, I guess so, but I don't try to vary it that much. You can bend notes on a soprano, which I do now and then, and you can growl into it, which you can hear on some of my things.
0: Those who've thought about Sidney and written about him have suggested that there was another reason why he chose the soprano, just the sheer volume.
1: Yeah, the power. He could compete with, maybe not compete, but stay on a par with brass instruments.
0: Has that been useful to you, that quality of the soprano, that brassiness?
1: Oh, yeah, by all means. Oftentimes in the ensemble, I prefer clarinet because it balances a little better with the brass. On certain tunes, the soprano feels just right.
0: Particularly these that come from the Bechet literature, where they're really a feature for the reed.
1: That's right, yes.
0: I'm talking with Stan McDonald. Stan has been fronting his own Blue Horizon Jazz Band in the Massachusetts area for some 30 years or so now. Before that, he was with the new Black Eagle Jazz Band during their ascension during the 1970s. Prior to that, played with a lot of early traditional jazz bands in the Boston area in the late 50s and during the early to mid-1960s. Great to have you as a guest, Stan.
1: Well, it's my pleasure. Thank you, Dave.
0: A lot of the music on your CDs is dedicated to Bechet or is very much in that style or taken from his repertory. Next, we're turning to I Remember When.
1: That's the loose English translation. The real title is Si tu vois ma mère, if you see my mother. But not many people grasp that, so it's been loosely translated into I Remember When.
0: And you do a beautiful rendition of this. This is getting into this rhapsodic, operatic side of Bechet's music.
1: Yeah, it's a beautiful song, very simple, too. It's simple harmonically, and the melody line is very simple.
0: And also in the set, we're going to start hearing some of this live material. Again, we dug through about 40 or 50 years of audio tapes and cassettes. We're turning to Wildcat Blues.
1: Yeah, that was recorded at the Head Shell.
0: Tell Tell me a little bit about this Hatch Shell. Being from the West Coast, I'm not familiar with this venue.
1: It's a huge shell-shaped stage. It's on the Esplanade on the Charles River in Boston. That's where they have all the famous fireworks displays on the 4th of July and stuff. And all kind of, that's where the Boston Symphony and the Boston Pops play and visiting orchestras.
0: I think your band was really cooking on this date.
1: I think we were. We had Walt Miller on trumpet, Fred Walsh on trombone, Jimmy Kay on drums, Phil Hauer on piano, and was it Hans Brock on bass? I think so. Walter and Fred, unfortunately, are gone now. Walt was a resource in terms of his knowledge of the music going way back. He played with Buck Clayton at some point in Paris, I think.
0: At times, he sounds very soulful, particularly when he's playing muted cornet.
1: Well, we were, I think, pretty well balanced, and we all were committed to playing the music as best we could, and we rehearsed. Sometimes difficult to do with my present lineup. Most of the guys are teaching full-time, and it's hard to find a window when they can get together.
0: Wildcat Blues dates back to Sidney's first session in 1923, and I think he recorded it many times.
1: He continued to record it over the years since his first version in 1923 with Clarence Williams' Blue Five.

0: We've just heard Wildcat Blues, Stan McDonald's Blue Horizon Jazz Band, recorded in the mid-80s in Boston, alongside the Charles River, and from his CD, I Remember When, the title tune, I Remember When, very much in the style and from the repertory of Sidney Bechet. I'm Dave Radlauer, this is Jazz Rhythm. My guest is Stan McDonald. Incidentally, there's quite a bit of good material that we just couldn't squeeze into these 3 hours, which will be posted at a special Stan McDonald archive at the Jazz Rhythm website at jazzhotbigstep.com.
1: That's really terrific, David. I'm very grateful to you.
0: It was really a pleasure to go through these years and years of tapes. And, you know, in many cases, these are cassette tapes that are 20, 30 or more years old. And I've tried to do some restoration on them and pick out some characteristic material that shows what you've been doing over these years.
1: It was really enlightening to me to go back because I'm normally, you know, too busy to go back and listen to stuff. And I was quite pleasantly surprised at the quality of some of the stuff we were doing, you know, as long as 30 years ago. But then again, we were a little bit younger.

You're hearing Stan McDonald, a disciple of jazz master Sidney Bechet. And just a word about Bechet, who was an ingenious instrumentalist and daring improviser fundamental to the development of New Orleans jazz clarinet and invented soprano sax as a jazz instrument. In later years, Bechet reinvented his own style, shaping a distinct repertory and making a unique contribution to jazz music. For instance, this song is best known in America as My Man by Billie Holiday. But before Billie, it was popular in France as Mon Homme, French, of course, for My Man. And Bechet reimagined it in his own style, played here by Stan McDonald, featured in a superb and unissued live 1980 performance, fronting the new Black Eagles aboard the jazz boat in Boston Harbor. I'm Dave Radlauer. This is Jazz Rhythm.

0: Jazz Rhythm with David Radlauer on swingstreetradio.org, where the big band swing.
1: We're going to be moving on now to some of your Bechet-oriented material with the New Black Eagle Jazz Band from the 1970s. We've got Sweetie Dear and Egyptian Fantasy.
2: Sweetie Dear, I think, was from a Black Eagle performance for the Connecticut Traditional Jazz Club or something down in Glastonbury, Connecticut.
1: Yeah, the band is just cooking at a million miles an hour here.
2: And it's reasonably tight, you know, for something that fast. Egyptian Fantasy features yours truly on clarinets, another Bechet composition. I've always liked it. We've done a couple of other versions of it. This is as good as any, I guess.
1: Clearly, Bechet was looking for something exotic here.
2: It's almost like a tango. It has a sort of a harem flavor to it, you know?
1: Sweetie Dear also is important in the Bechet repertory in that I think it was one of the first tunes he recorded under his own name in 1932 when he put together a band with Tommy Ladner called the New Orleans Feet Warmers.
2: That's right. That was a wonderful band.
1: Did you bring this to the Black Eagles?
2: Yes, I did. It's pretty challenging. There's some interesting breaks in it and some ensemble riffs. It's more challenging than most of your so-called Dixieland repertoire.

0: Those are recordings of Stan McDonald when he was performing with the New Black Eagle Jazz Band from 1979 and 80. He was featured on Egyptian Fantasy with the New Black Eagle Jazz Band and an incredibly hot Sweetie Dear. We heard Tony Pringle trumpet, Stan Vincent trombone, and Stan McDonald on clarinet. This is a visit with Stan McDonald. I'm chatting with him. He's at his home in Sherburn, Massachusetts, where he lives in a historic home. And Stanley's been playing some tremendous clarinet and soprano saxophone music in the traditional jazz scene for some 50 years. Great to have you here, Stanley.
1: Well, thank you, Dave. It's a pleasure. It's kind of fun to reflect on all of this, but I want to keep moving on and continue playing because there's no end to how one can improve.
0: I want to say to listeners that you can find more of Stan's rare and unissued treasures at the Jazz Rhythm website, Jazz Hot Big Step. That's Jazz Hot Big Step, all one word, .com. Stan McDonald's CDs with his Bechet-style music can be found at his website, BlueHorizonJazzBand.com. Now, as we got deeper into our discussion, I really wanted Stan to open up to me about his emotional connection to Bechet and explain to me his thoughts as a musician about Bechet's style.
1: Well, I don't know how to explain it other than that when I first heard his recordings, I was simply astounded and taken totally. And they never ceased to amaze and enrich me. So who could not want to play like that?
0: Lots of people want to play like that, but it's very few who can actually capture this quality of Bechet's music on clarinet and soprano sax.
1: Well, I used to spend hours and hours playing along with his recordings. And I'll say shamelessly that I copy to this day many of his phrases and play them note for note. But I'm also able to use his style on all kinds of material,
0: There must be other aspects of his style. I mean, it's so ingrained in you. But to someone like me who doesn't play an instrument or people who are maybe not familiar with Bechet's music, what are some of the hallmarks of that style?
1: Well, a broad, big, rich tone and vibrato. And very innovative phrasing, and just that he's unique in the way he handles a song. I can't technically explain how he does what he does or why, but it's just there. He's a genius.
0: His phrasing is unique.
1: Yeah, his phrasing and his tone.
0: And his choice of harmonics.
1: That's true. Thanks for pointing that out. When he's playing with another horn, he knows just the right note to play and where to play it, Well, I'll tell you a little anecdote. We had Ralph Sutton and Jack Lesberg here at the Sherburn Inn.
0: And Lesberg is someone who had played with Sidney.
1: Jack stayed here at my house with his wife. And after the gig, we came home, and I put on our record inside the house with the window open to the porch where we were sitting. It was my recording of, I think it was Lover Come Back to Me. I asked him who he thought it was, and he didn't hesitate for a second. Without hesitation, oh, that's Sidney.
0: One of the tunes you really wanted to include in this program, and we've taken a rendition from one of your compact discs, is Blues in the Air.
1: People often ask me if I named the band after the popular song Beyond the Blue Horizon. So whenever I have a chance, I explain that the band was inspired by and named for

0: As you can hear, Stan McDonald is a remarkable talent, deeply committed to his music. It was a real pleasure to speak with him and an honor to be granted exclusive access to his personal music library spanning some 50 years of jazz. Well, it's been great to hear your interpretations of Bechet's music. I can think of few who've internalized the sound of Bechet's music as well as you have.
1: Well, that was the whole challenge, I guess, to internalize it. So everything that I play, I can't help but sounding like Sidney.
0: I will mention once again for our listeners that we're going to post a lot of great music that didn't make the final cut of these programs on my website, jazzhotbigstep.com. And you'll also be able to hear some clips of the out-of-print LPs. There'll be a link through to Stan McDonald's website of the Blue Horizon Jazz Band, bluehorizonjazzband.com.
1: That's very gratifying that people have access to that.
0: It's been a pleasure talking with you again, Stanley, and hearing your music. Again, I'm just flabbergasted by the quality and voluminous body of work you've been producing since around 1960.
1: Well, looking back on it, I wasn't thinking much about it, you know? I was just doing what I really enjoyed without thinking too critically. But having the opportunity that you forced me on me to go back over this stuff, as I said, I'm really gratified to realize that we sounded better than I would have thought at the time.
0: Well, it's really rare for a musician to have so well documented your body of work, as it turns out.
1: Well, I'm fortunate enough to have a wife who likes to come along and record the band, and Ellen does a good job of that and has been for many years. We still have hundreds of tapes in the house that I may never even get around to listening to.
0: Well, we'll post what we can of the best material on the Jazz Rhythm website.
1: Thank you again, Dave. It's been a great pleasure.

My great thanks again to Stan for access to his personal library, and my very special thanks go out to his wife, Ellen, for her valuable assistance in making this broadcast possible.

0: So we're just about to wrap up this second of three programs visiting with Stan McDonald. The third in the series will feature Stan with a number of outstanding all-stars like Doc Cheatham, Art Hodes, Ralph Sutton, Sammy Price, and others. We're going to close with one of Sidney's showpieces that he recorded many times, Dear Old Southland.
1: Well, that's one of my favorites. Actually, there's a lot of Sidney in there that I did take note for note, and I used his arrangement. It's really a combination of Deep River and Sometimes I Feel Like a Motherless Child.
0: Were those part of his original interpretation or something that you folded into there?
1: No. Those were his original ideas that he made part of that song. Each has their own distinct melody. Sometimes I Feel Like a Motherless Child goes into the minor. And then the great thing about it is the way he switches into the up-tempo for the last chorus or two.
0: Yeah, it's got a joyful end.
1: So that came off pretty well.

0: That's Jazz Rhythm. I'm Dave Radlauer. Thanks for listening.
1: This is Hollywood. Matthias Bombal with you. Paramount offers Heart of the Beast, which stars Brad Pitt as James Belmont, a retired Special Forces soldier, and his German Shepherd Odin, both suffering from PTSD after having been in combat together. The picture opens a few years into Belmont's retirement when he's flying his small seaplane over the Alaskan wilderness for a fishing trip with Odin. Camping lakeside, an unexpected stranger, played by J.K. Simmons, arrives, a grizzly old man who stays overnight talking the entire time, then leaves early in the morning due to an impending storm, one that will cut the vacation short for James and Odin. After a labored takeoff into the storm, James suffers a heart attack and loses control of the aircraft, which plunges into the Alaskan wilderness, Odin flying out the window just before the plane crashes, leaving a struggle to survive, stranded in the wilderness. The beauty of the location and excellent performances from the German Shepherd and Brad Pitt make this feel like a good adventure movie, not unlike the classic silent films with Rin Tin Tin, if Rin Tin Tin had PTSD. Heart of the Beast, indeed, has plenty of heart. Follow me on Facebook at Matthias Bombal's Hollywood or mabhollywood.com. This is your pal, Matthias Bombal, bidding you a fond farewell.

KCEA Atherton Redwood City, a broadcast service of the Sequoia Union High School District, home of the Sequoia High School Ravens, online at KCEA.

Hello again. You're swinging down the lane with David Miller. Today we send our greetings to listeners to station KWSO, broadcasting from Warm Springs, Oregon. Every once in a while I have a hankering to hear classical music, perhaps not as the old masters wrote it, but rather as they were adapted by mid-20th century bands and vocalists. So it is that we'll start out with a composition written by Franz von Suppé and jazzed up just a bit by the band under the direction of Claude Gordon. Here is the Light Cavalry March.

Did Anton Dvorak ever imagine that his tune Humoresque was adaptable to the boogie-woogie craze that swept the nation in the 1940s? Probably not, but that didn't stop the Lawrence Welk Orchestra from presenting the Humoresque Boogie.

The Italian composer Amilcare Ponchielli wrote an opera, La Gioconda. One of the more familiar themes was the Dance of the Hours. The orchestra, under the direction of Larry Clinton, managed to update it, as you are about to hear.

We put the spotlight on the Norwegian composer Edvard Grieg, perhaps the most familiar theme from his Peer Gynt suite, acquired the English title of In the Hall of the Mountain King. The orchestra led by Jan Savitt can be forgiven, I hope, for jazzing it up a bit.

Now we turn our attention to an operetta which debuted in 1944. Titled Song of Norway, it included adaptations of Grieg's compositions. The most memorable of the tunes in the operetta was Strange Music, here sung for us by Bing Crosby.

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0: Continuing our exploration of adaptations of classical music, we turn our attention to a theme written by the French composer Maurice Ravel. One haunting theme, whose title has been translated into English, was Pavane for a Dead Infant. From his 1889 composition, we hear the popular adaptation by the Glenn Miller Orchestra. The Lamp is Low is sung by Ray Eberly.

Mr. Grieg comes back to give us just a little bit of a theme from his Concerto in A Minor. In the 1940s, it was adapted and given a new title. Dinah Shore, accompanied by the Freddie Martin Orchestra, sings I Look at Heaven.

when adaptations of classical melodies became so popular in the 1940s, one composition played by the Les Brown Band was entitled Everybody's Making Money But Tchaikovsky. That's right. His compositions seem to be ideally suited to popular adaptations. Here's a theme from his String Quartet No. 1 in D major. Its new title was On the Isle of May, and we hear it played by pianist Eddie Duchin and his orchestra.

We're moving right along now, and we have another adaptation from Ponchielli's opera La Gioconda. We heard Dance of the Hours. Now we hear a jazzed-up version featuring the trumpet of Harry James, the tenor sax of Corky Corcoran, and the full James Orchestra. They call it the Dodgers Fan Dance, which is a peculiar title because Harry James was an ardent fan of the Dodgers' rival, the St. Louis Cardinals.

Moving on now to a melody written by Rimsky-Korsakov, we have a most unusual rendering of the Song of India by none other than Frankie Lane. It was one of the cuts on a CD that Mr. Lane gave me when I interviewed him. I asked him when the CD was made. He replied, 84. Oh, 1984, I said. No, he replied, when I was 84 years old.

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If I call out, "Hi-O, Silver," you may be reminded of a long-running radio series, The Lone Ranger. The theme song for that show was Rossini's William Tell Overture. I feel quite confident that Mr. Rossini didn't quite anticipate the Spike Jonze version of his classical piece, but it may have caused him to smile just a little if he had lived long enough to hear it.

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Stooge Hand is the favorite today. Assault is in there. Dog Biscuit is 3-1. Safety pin has been scratched. And at 20-1, Beetle.

the pack. Lady Evelyn is second, very close. 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Banana coming up through the bunch! And Beetlebum at the half. Stooge Hand still out in front. Apartment House is second with plenty of room. Assault is passing battery. Assault battery! Notary Sojak is fourth. And in last place by 10 lengths, I believe it is. Yes, it is Beetlebum. Around a turn, heading for home. It's Stooge Hand and Dog Biscuit and Girdle in the stretch. Flying Sylvester is third. And Mother-in-Law nagging in the rear. And now they come down to the wire, and it's number one, and now number two, and it's very close. It'll either be a photo finish or an oil painting. And now Lewis leads with a left, and Lewis is in there slugging, and it's a battle. And now they're tearing hair. There's hair all over the ring. There's hair all over the place. I don't know whose hair it is. It's mine. And there goes the

0: a perky presentation of the William Tell Overture by Spike Jones and the City Slickers. You're swinging down the lane with David Miller
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0: We turn now to Rachmaninoff and his Piano Concerto No. 2, a popular song based on one of the melodies in his concerto, turned out to be a very popular tune when it was adapted and given a new title of Full Moon and Empty Arms. Listen to the updated version by the band led by Billy Vaughan.

They may never, however, have encountered a jazz version by Joe Venuti, his swingin' violin, and his little jazz group.

Arthur Rubinstein was a composer of Romance in E-flat. One of the themes from that opus was skillfully adapted by the Jimmy Dorsey Orchestra, with Bob Eberle on the vocal.

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0: KCEA Atherton Redwood City, a broadcast service of the Sequoia Union High School District, home of the Sequoia High School Ravens, a California distinguished school.
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3: 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I'm Don Kennedy.
2: It's about time as the basis of this big band jump. We all receive the same amount of time, and we're assessing those moments musically on this program. Each of the titles we're presenting has something to do with time, seconds, minutes, hours, days, and weeks. Time is an important asset, certainly important musically on this big band jump, and we hope you'll stay with us. I'm Don Kennedy. If minutes and hours, even days and weeks, comprise references to time, why not moments? Cole Porter's From This Moment On, for example, written for the Broadway show Kiss Me, Kate. Rosemary Clooney sings it with a big band of Jimmy Carroll. Stand back. This is Rosemary Clooney in perfect voice, belting out those lyrics in a 1955 recording session.

We jump forward in time. It's 43 years later. The same Rosemary Clooney, now rotund and having to put more effort into breath control, is in the recording studio with the Count Basie Ghost Band. Benefiting from the power and precision of the Basie Orchestra, and the words of yet another lyric that's become a permanent part of the American music scene. Just in time, I found you, just in time. The older, more gutsy voice of Rosemary Clooney with the Count Basie Orchestra. And that Count Basie beat, Rosemary Clooney sings. Just

the 1998 Rosemary Clooney with the Count Basie Orchestra. The four freshmen have been singing since the late 40s, singing and playing their own instruments in the style initiated by the original freshmen. All four are different now, of course, but the name and the style lives on, and they're still working, and in this instance, the new four freshmen are joined by the Lou Anderson Big Band. They accompany the four freshmen, time after time.

0: The current four freshmen.
1: Current at the time that recording was made some years ago with Lou Anderson's big band. Lou Anderson, who had been singing and performing for years, since the 1930s, and was at one time Clarabelle the Clown in the Howdy Doody Kids show on NBC TV.
2: Time is of the essence of music about time on Big Band Jump. The Canadian Spitfire Band devoted an entire album to time. Among the big band favorites was yet another standard, another lyric that's become part of great American music, but presented instrumentally here by the Spitfire Band.

Mickey Irby's trumpet was heard there. He's the one who arranges and leads the Spitfire Band. His trumpet recalling the most remembered archival recording of that same number with the trumpet of Harry James. The Irby trumpet was recorded a relatively few years ago. The James trumpet dates back to the mid-40s. This repetition is here so we can hear the words intoned by Kitty Callan.

two. It's been a long, long time. One fairly recent, the other one 50 or so years old, maybe 60 years old. The Dynamic Les Brown organization is just that, dynamic. They've been making music since the late 1930s, now directed by Les Brown Jr. And that music has always transmitted a certain crispness, a sureness, letting us know they know what they're doing. We'll do the same kind of calendar pairing we just did, a relatively recent recording with Les Brown's orchestra and A Time for Love, and then we'll recall the earlier Les Brown organization.

A fairly recent Les Brown recording, at least in our frame of reference. There's no question about it, Doris Day was a vital part of the Les Brown organization. She looked nice, she sang beautifully, and she showed up on time. Three qualities handy to have for vocal success in the public eye and success with the boss. Another time song. The old Les Brown Orchestra and Doris Day. Day

Time is the basis of this big band jump. Isn't it strange that a melody such as Time Goes By was relatively unpopular, almost unheard of, until it was included in Casablanca, a movie that was a surprise success. Casablanca was a movie they didn't expect to succeed, and it didn't succeed too well when it first came out. But it's become a classic, and as a result, the inclusion of Dooley Wilson sitting at the piano and singing As Time Goes By has become one of those melodies that has survived all these years. We've had the Dooley Wilson version here before. We present the Loping Ray Conniff Chorus version of As Time Goes By.

Since the success of As Time Goes By in Casablanca some half century ago, it's been used in other motion pictures to transmit the feeling of romance or lost love. We didn't hear the words with Ray Conniff, they doo-doo-dooed it, so we're going to hear the words from another motion picture. Sleepless in Seattle featured Jimmy Durante singing As Time Goes By.

0: The highly stylized version of Jimmy Durante singing As Time Goes By. Herman Hupfeld, a name hardly known these days, is the one who wrote As Time Goes By, and there are only two other tunes marginally known by Herman Hupfeld. When Yuba Plays the Rumba on the Tuba is one of them, and Two Sleepy People, better known. And those are the only two other tunes credited to Herman Hupfeld. Time. That's what we're doing on this big band jump.
1: There's no question in anyone's mind that the ultimate young love song with time in the title is this one by Judy Garland.

1961 at Carnegie Hall, Judy Garland with the Gershwins. How long has this been going on? Another time song on this big band, Jump. Harold Arlen and Johnny Mercer wrote the ultimate blues song when they crafted Blues in the Night. But not so well known are some of the other Arlen Mercer compositions. This one, for example, Mel Torme sings My Shining Hour.

Mel Torme, and my performance with my shining hour, another of the Time songs being featured on this Big Band Jump. We played the 1 o'clock jump theme of Count Basie earlier. It is logical that we should play 2 o'clock jump, adapted from the 1 o'clock jump theme by Harry James. There's a similar arrangement here with Pat Longo and the orchestra and the clarinet of Harry Goldson, who once in a while joins the Pat Longo Orchestra and records just for fun.

with Harry Goldson's clarinet soaring above the Pat Longo Orchestra. That was 2 o'clock jump. If I could be with you, 1 hour tonight was written years ago, but it was right up to date just before the 1960s by the Les Elgait Orchestra.

It's been about time, time and the titles of the melodies on this Big Band Jump program. Hope it's been fun for you. It has been here. Would you come back again next week? I'm Don Kennedy.

The internet is a wonderful place to learn and connect, but it's important to use it wisely. Remind your student to protect personal information, be respectful online, and think twice before posting. 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This message is brought to you by the Sequoia Union High School District.

0: This is Hollywood. Matthias Bombell with you. Warner Brothers offers Practical Magic 2, which follows up on the 1998 release of Witch Sisters and Their Witch Aunts, bringing back the same cast. Sandra Bullock as Sally Owens, Nicole Kidman as Gillian Owens, Aunt Franny, played by Stockard Channing, and Aunt Jet, played by Diane Wiest. Two new additions to the coven are daughters Kylie, played by Scarlett Nazareth, and Antonia, played by the charming Harriet Scott. These generations of witches have been cursed to be loveless. Any male that falls in love with them meets a sudden doom. The ladies must face dark secrets in order to break the spell, especially when young Kylie finds a book of spells that leads her to England and danger with Gillian and Sally in pursuit. Diane Wiest is such a magnificent screen presence, and Stockard Channing's great face is captivating to watch in every scene. I found the movie ran a little long, but that didn't disturb the audience of mostly women at the press preview I attended, which gave Practical Magic 2 hearty applause. I found it enjoyable, elevated by the wondrous Diane Wiest. Follow me on Facebook at Matthias Bombell's Hollywood or mabhollywood.com. This is your pal, Matthias Bombell, bidding you a fond farewell.
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Have you ever been embarrassed when you're in a smart cafe and they play a Cuban tempo? Is your dancing quite passe? There's a studio on Main Street over Tony's clothing store, where a very small investment pays you dividends galore. Six lessons.

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And her lessons are the best. The madam shows you how to walk. 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
2: Stop, said the mommy fish, or you'll get lost. But the three little fishes didn't want to be bossed. So the three little fishes went out on a spree, and they swam, swam, swam right out to the sea.
0: Stop, said the mama fishy, you did wash. But the three little fishes didn't want to be bossed. The three little fishes went up on a spree, did

0: You know, this reminds me of the old days when we used to give shows in your barn.
1: Yeah, we used to fight over who handled the gate receipts.
0: You remember the Valentine I sent you, the one with the arrow piercing the heart and dripping blood?
1: Oh, yeah, I remember that. I think that's the only Valentine I ever received.
0: The only one I ever sent.
1: Oh, those were the happy days, weren't they? Mm. You know, I think I was in love with you then, Huck.
0: I know you were.
1: You?
0: Me. And what's more, I was madly in love with you.
1: Oh, we were funny kids, weren't we?
0: Oh, I suppose so.
1: Remember that beauty contest I won?
0: Oh, you got a trip to Kansas City.
1: Yeah, well, you won it for me. How did you get all those men from the overall factory to vote for me?
0: That was easy. I showed them a picture of Lillian Russell.
1: Lillian Russell? Well, what was the matter with my picture?
0: Well, if you must know, we got a lot of votes from the farmers with the picture of a prize heifer.
1: Oh, you!

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And he tells her that the whole affair is through. I'm just wondering if you'll treat me that way too. Gee.

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It's a beautiful day in this neighborhood. We hope it is in yours, too, because here we all are together again. Welcome to the show that all the critics call Mighty Fine Music with your host, Mike Plaskett. Let's start immediately with a hot combo that features a swinging beat, fine soloists, and an odd keyboard instrument. It sounds like one of those so-called story-tone pianos. What do you think? Give it a listen.

The tune was Hindustan, played in 1957 by Art Mooney's Dixieland All-Stars, featuring some top-shelf, high-priced studio musicians, former swing band players all. Your man at the keyboard was Stan Reitzman. Whether he played a modified piano or a story-tone piano, a harpsichord or a novichord, it might have to remain a mystery. There's another gooder by this same group on our schedule. But first, let's spin one by the Boswell sisters, Connie, Vet, and Martha, a very popular 1931 song, I'm Making Faces at the Man in the Moon, because he hasn't done right by

0: Here comes a marvelous on-location performance from Milwaukee, Wisconsin. It's by the Woody Herman First Heard, 1945. It blends swing, bebop, and comedy, and it's called Caledonia.
1: Caledonia, Caledonia, what makes your big head fall?

The year was 1945, and Woody Herman and his herd dished it out for you. First, it was an R&B song called Caledonia Boogie. And then Woody jumped on it and did the vocal, and the band had a ball playing it. Caledonia, Caledonia, what makes your big head so hard? There it was on the radio from Milwaukee, Wisconsin. You are hearing these treasures on a show called Mighty Fine Music with your host, Mike Plaskett. We're here offering it to you on Swing Street Radio. How jolly. We're offering you another cover version of somebody else's hit. It'll be Frankie Carl's composition, Sunrise Serenade, which was first covered by the Casaloma Band, but then covered and established forever on the map by Glenn Miller. Sunrise Serenade, the masterful Bill Finnegan arrangement.

So you heard the band doing the obligatory doo-wack-a-doo. Aha. But there was some pretty decent swing mixed in. Oh, and by the way, although the record was released under the name of the producer, Art Mooney, both this record and the next one share the Bob Crosby Orchestra bloodline. Both probably were arranged and conducted by the Bob Crosby clarinetist Matty Matlock. In the movie Holiday Inn, Bing Crosby's character opens up a sort of a country roadhouse nightclub. The first lesson he has to learn in entrepreneurial ownership involves having to put in hours and hours of work renovating, fixing, and decorating the building that he intends to name Holiday Inn. So the song sort of fits in ironically, presenting Crosby doing a cavalcade of chores while the song expresses his wish that he were doing something else. Meantime, the arrangement for the band and the vocal by Crosby are just gems. They fit together beautifully. Listen.

That was a fine performance by Bing of a 1914 song that Irving Berlin dug out of his trunk for the 1942 picture Holiday Inn. We're so pleased you could catch it here on Swing Street Radio, the home of this show, Mighty Fine Music, your host, Mike Plaskett. Now let's listen to the genius, somewhat eccentric, soprano saxophonist from New Orleans, Louisiana, popular in France, Sidney Bechet.

The year was 1952. The artist was Sidney Bechet on the soprano saxophone, soloing smoothly and mightily on a recording on a song from the 1942 movie Star Spangled Rhythm by Johnny Mercer and Harold Arlen. It was called That Old Black Magic. Pressing on, here's a couple of truly fine cuts by two of the leading bands of the era of bands. Both of these songs started out as instrumentals, but ended up as substantial hits after vocals were added. The second one, and if you're a record collector, you probably already know this, but you'll be pleased to hear it again. In 1946, this song became popular and widely recorded as Just Squeeze Me, But Don't Tease Me. It was a hit by Duke Ellington. But you were invited to listen for a most enjoyable live performance by Duke Ellington's big band from 1945, when it was still an instrumental. Now, the instrumental title, well, let me spell it for you. It was Subtle, S-L-O-U-G-H. Subtle Slough, Subtle Slough. Various radio announcers found it an occupational hazard. Some pronounced it Slough, to rhyme with stuff, and some sloth to rhyme with cough. The announcer at Detroit's Paradise Theater, where they were hosting the Ellington Band, tries another way to say it, and you stick around and listen when the announcer brings on Duke and that tune. But first, before we take you to Detroit in 1945, let's back up to New York in 1941 and another hit, a mega hit for Glenn Miller, a nice melody named after the fellow who wrote it, one Elmer Albrecht.

0: That Glenn Miller had an uncanny ear for good melodies. When he heard the Dick Jerkins instrumental record of Elmer's tune, he contacted Jerkins and then the song's publisher, and they quickly cranked out those hit lyrics that you just heard sung by Ray Ebbeley and the Modern Airs.
1: Let's listen to Subtle Slough.

The Duke Ellington piece was broadcast live from the Paradise Theater in Detroit on May the 19th, 1945. It eventually became known as Just Squeeze Me, Don't Tease Me. And in a year, everybody was recording it and featuring it on the radio. Passing through these perilous times, let us go on seeking legalization to Mez Mezro, who might not have been the finest clarinet player in town, but who was reputed to be a vendor of the finest marijuana in Harlem. Mezro on clarinet, Bud Freeman on tenor sax, Willie the Lion Smith on piano, and a pretty good Lucille Stewart is the vocalist.

A few judiciously plucked bass notes by Wellman Broad finished it off, and Lucille Stewart delivered the fine vocal on the Mesmesmo record of A Melody from the Sky from 1936. You are hearing all this good-natured stuff on a little show we call Mighty Fine Music on Swing Street Radio. Your host, Mike Plaskett. So glad to have you with us. Coming right up, we've got another one of those songs about music in the air. This one, Glenn Miller's A Nightingale Sang in Berkeley Square. Ray Eberly and the Modernaires will sing. Expect right after that a pretty jaunty rendition of the Cole Porter hit, It's DeLovely. That's going to be Bob Crosby and his orchestra with Kay Weber.

Glenn Miller and his orchestra, with a stunningly beautiful rendering of A Nightingale Sang in Berkeley Square. Which brings to mind an incident. A few years ago, we were guests of some friends who had a condo right on the edge of a certain famous golf course in South Carolina. My host and I were strolling by a lagoon on the course. If you watch PGA Golf on TV, you probably see that very spot every year. There, we encountered a middle-aged man approaching us, walking a little brown dog. Well, we greeted one another and paused. The dog was extremely cute and friendly. I asked its name. Barkley, the man replied. Well, that lit me right up, and I asked, did you name him after the song? The man looked at me with a blank face. He did not know either the song or the Miller record. And that is why playing that record again just now fills my heart with gratitude at having you here to listen and appreciate that wonderful Bill Finnegan arrangement and the immaculate playing of Glenn Miller's musicians. Well, you thrill me because you're digging the beauty of it. So now let me offer you another goodie by a songwriter of that same era. His name, Ross Parker. Parker wrote, There'll Always Be an England and We'll Meet Again. But this song is as cute as Barkley the dog. So meet the snazzily dressed star of radio, records, and cabaret, that girl with the short hair and the long white gloves, the performer billed as the incomparable Hildegard. She's seated at the piano, all ready to make with jollies. Monday, Tuesday, Wednesday, I love you.

You've been hearing the show the critics call Mighty Fine Music with your host Mike Plaskett. While we're being thankful for our time together, let's generate a little gratitude for the sidemen, maybe as many as 150 of them, who worked in the sessions that you heard today. Hats off to Kay Weber, Hildegard Loretta Sell, Chuck Goldstein, Red Norvo, Chubby Jackson, Ray Nance. They were all here, and none of them probably ever imagined that we'd all be together on this day listening to their music. Wow.

0: This is Hollywood. Matthias Bombal with you. Paramount offers Heart of the Beast, which stars Brad Pitt as James Belmont, a retired Special Forces soldier, and his German Shepherd Odin, both suffering from PTSD after having been in combat together. The picture opens a few years into Belmont's retirement when he's flying his small seaplane over the Alaskan wilderness for a fishing trip with Odin. Camping lakeside, an unexpected stranger, played by J.K. Simmons, arrives, a grizzly old man who stays overnight talking the entire time, then leaves early in the morning due to an impending storm, one that will cut the vacation short for James and Odin. After a labored takeoff into the storm, James suffers a heart attack and loses control of the aircraft, which plunges into the Alaskan wilderness, Odin flying out the window just before the plane crashes, leaving a struggle to survive, stranded in the wilderness. The beauty of the location and excellent performances from the German Shepherd and Brad Pitt make this feel like a good adventure movie, not unlike the classic silent films with Rin Tin Tin, if Rin Tin Tin had PTSD. Heart of the Beast, indeed, has plenty of heart. 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This is your pal, Matthias Bombal, bidding you a fond farewell.
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The Swing Era. 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